0: The Sundays and Summertime, 612 ABC Brisbane and Queensland coming up. Sound Foundations. Right now, though, it is time for the latest ABC News. It's 11 o'clock.
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0: time with a friend, making up a dance to it, doing it in front of the class. I don't think that's an unusual story in Australia. Quite frankly, a lot of us grew up doing the dances of ABBA. Mamma Mia, you're on 612 ABC Brisbane and Queensland this morning, as we're around 6 minutes away from the latest ABC News and then Roy and HG taking over, and then, of course, big afternoon of sport on the ABC. But this is our Sound Foundation segment, and I've been asking our ABC personalities, who happen to be here milling around at our open day today, to choose the songs for our Sound Foundation segment, because I think it's always nice to get to know people in a different way. Craig Zonka, who hosts ABC Brisbane Breakfast, but also grew up in Rocky.
1: That's right.
0: Hosted Regional Drive for a time.
1: I did. Country Hour as well. Been in Townsville, Toowoomba, all over the place. In fact, I've done shows at every single ABC station in the state.
0: That's right. I remember I met you when you were in Toowoomba. That's a huge flashback.
1: You deleted it from your mind, Sally Rowe. How good is it? Look at all these people here at the studios here in Brisbane today.
0: Yes.
2: Hello.
0: Everyone has been, you've been pulled from pillar to post. You've been having a great time having to chat to, chatting to people.
1: It's almost like I'm from Longreach now because my arms have been outstretched
0: Yeah. But, you know, it's been so lovely just to be watching everyone interacting here as well, like Costa sitting down talking, singing to a bunch of children, Nate being so popular, Loretta as well, you know.
1: Yeah, Costa's apparently handing out seeds, sunflower seeds, I have heard.
0: It's been such a lovely vibe
1: It's
0: today.
1: Awesome. And just there's such positivity. B1 and B2 were making, I had to make a bit of space for them to come through.
0: Of course, they're popular.
1: And B1 was thinking what I was when it comes to my song choice as well.
0: Really? So. Okay, so I've got to say, I did not expect this, but when I said to you, hey, Craig, I need a song for you, you just walked past my desk and so just succinctly said Crunchy Granola Sweet.
1: I most certainly did, because that album from Neil Diamond, Hot August Night, is incredible. In fact, so good that you have how many copies?
0: I've got two copies of it on
1: two
0: vinyl.
1: Two copies. As everybody should, you know, the Greek Theatre, Los Angeles, what was it, 1972?
0: Why is this so important to you?
1: It's just the song that always puts me in a good mood.
0: All right.
1: You know, the intro, as it starts off, you can even hit it now, Sally.
0: I'm going to hit it.
1: Because it goes forever, the intro.
0: Oh, no, wrong button. How about that one?
1: That one.
0: That might work.
1: Here we go. And it's building up. And you know you're in for a great night. You know you're in for a great day. And even if you've, you know, got out of bed on the wrong side, you can put on this song from Neil Diamond, which talks about breakfast cereal. Well, not really.
0: And you can play air drums.
1: You can play air drums. And then wait for the guitar to come in. And I need some air guitar in front of us here. Can you do air guitar? Just some Neil Diamond, Crunchy Granola Sweet. Let's do it. Here we go. Just that gentle strumming. Okay, you ready? It's about to hit. Enjoy Crunchy Granola Sweet from Neil Diamond.
0: 612 ABC Brisbane to Queensland.
1: Here we go.

0: ABC News with David Rollins. One Nation leader Pauline Hanson has ended her trip to Britain and Europe after delivering a speech to mostly empty seats at the Conservative Political Action Conference in London. While she received a standing ovation, only around 120 people were in attendance for her address titled The Australian Fightback, which began about 15 minutes late. Hanson described her two-week visit as a fact-finding mission and attracted controversy after she recorded a podcast with UK far-right activist Tommy Robinson, who is a convicted criminal. Iran says it's targeted US bases in Bahrain, Kuwait, Jordan and Saudi Arabia, following a seventh consecutive day of US strikes on Iranian targets. Larry Buttrose has more.
1: There are signs the war is further widening, with US forces striking the city of Yerts in central Iran, as well as again pounding targets in the south and near the Strait of Hormuz. Iranian officials say 8 people have been killed and 5 bridges struck in the latest US strikes. Iranian state media say in response, the Revolutionary Guards have targeted US military facilities, including an air base and intelligence data center in Bahrain and a US naval facility and signals and communications center in Kuwait. The continued fighting comes after US President Donald Trump declared a 60-day interim peace deal and ceasefire over.
0: A Perth man has been charged after allegedly making an online threat to a federal parliamentarian. The Australian Federal Police linked the 47-year-old man to a social media post which allegedly contained a threat to kill a federal politician. The Bayswater man has been charged with 2 counts of using a carriage service to make a threat to kill or cause serious harm. The maximum penalty for the offence is 10 years in jail. He's due to face Perth Magistrates Court next month. The parents of a Melbourne teenager who died from methanol poisoning while travelling in Laos so they're pleased the Australian government has strengthened its travel advice for the country. The Smart Traveller website tells Australians to exercise a high degree of caution in Laos due to crime, the risk of poisoning and ongoing concerns about the justice system. 6 tourists were killed in a mass poisoning incident in 2024, including Melbourne teenagers Bianca Jones and Holly Morton Bowles. Bianca's father, Mark, says he hopes the advice will prevent further tragedies.
2: When Bianca went away on her trip, we'd never heard of methanol, so it was not something we were worried about at all. So to now have that pre-warning is a great step.
0: India's first privately built orbital rocket has completed its maiden flight, marking a significant step in the country's efforts to expand its commercial space industry. The BBC's Camilla Mills has the story.
3: Skyroot Aerospace says its Vikram 1 rocket has completed its test mission after launching from India's main spaceport. The 7-storey rocket carried 6 payloads into low Earth orbit, including satellites and scientific instruments. Skyroot described the launch as the first successful orbital mission by an Indian private company, declaring, "Hello space, we have arrived." The firm plans to offer dedicated launches for small satellites, a service it describes as a taxi to space, as India seeks a larger share of the global launch market.
0: Western Australian police are investigating a fatal crash in the state's southwest. Officers were called to North Dandalup this morning after reports a black station wagon had left the southwestern highway and rolled over. The 69-year-old male driver, who is the only person in the car, died at the scene. Members of the 1976 Australian Olympic swim team have returned to North Sydney Olympic Pool to celebrate their 50-year reunion ahead of the pool's much-awaited reopening to the public next month. Chantelle Alcoury has the story.
4: The venue played a significant role in Australia's success in the pool during the 50s, 60s and 70s, and it was the training ground for a generation of champions, with 86 world records set here between 1953 and 1978. This all comes ahead of the pool's reopening following a major redevelopment. The project began with a $28 million budget before eventually blowing up and costing $122 million. Now, after many renovations and years of delays, it's finally set to reopen for swimmers next month, marking 90 years of the pool.
0: This is ABC News.
5: Saturday Night Country with Melody Moco. Saturday night country, Melody Moko with you, and I'm a little bit excited going into the second hour of the show, more excited than usual, because I'm about to introduce you to royalty, but more than that, we are about to get a look behind the curtains of one of the most honest records of the year. Waylon Payne is an artist whose life story is almost as compelling as his songs. His family tree is pure country music royalty. We're talking Sammy Smith is his mum, and his dad Jody played guitar for Willie Nelson for many decades. But forget the lineage, because Waylon is not one to ride coattails. He wears the whole damn suit himself. He's an actor. You might have seen him in the Johnny and June biopic Walk the Line, and he's one of Nashville's most respected songwriters. In 2020, he released his first record, an intensely autobiographical one, dealing with addiction, recovery, family, sexuality, and most of all, survival. He's a fearless storyteller, not one who is a pretender. He's lived every inch of his stories, and that kind of truth makes for good country music. Yesterday, he released Wayward, his second full-length album, and it did to me what only the best albums do. It made me stop and really listen. Waylon, your story often gets told at the very beginning with your family tree, but where does the story of this record start for you?
6: I think that this album is I call it volume, this is my nickname for it, volume three in a Life Well Lived series. Usually on each record, I tell a set of stories and I give you little glimpses of who I am. And this one was recorded in the heart of the pandemic in 2021, and everybody had been shut into their houses for a while, and my producer Frank Liddell and I picked out a bunch of songs and opened up a studio for the first time in 3 years, because it had been for sale and it was just empty for a while. And so for about a week in the heart of the pandemic, we went in and just started telling stories. And so I don't know if it I think this probably is the These are tales of life from a 50-something-year-old man who used to be really hot and make movies, but now he's learning that he's getting older, and so maybe it's time to tell these stories before I forget them.
5: So tell me, why is the nickname Volume 3? What's Volume 1 and Volume 2? Can we know a little bit about those?
6: Well, in 2004... my first album came out. It's called The Drifter, and it was on Universal Records. And then I had a 16-year hiatus before the record came out in 2020, the Blue Eyes record. And I'd had a little run with drug and drink, and kind of went off the deep end, and I'm sorry about that. I pulled myself together and came back to Nashville in 2015, and we made the Blue Eyes record. And so this is my third technical album that's coming out tomorrow. Or yesterday. Was it yesterday?
5: You got it. You got it yesterday. So tell me, what was it like growing up in a family like yours, being exposed to the industry at a young age? I suppose it could fire you up, but it could also make you jaded. What, for you as a kid, how did it look?
6: Well, I used to travel the roads with my mom in the summer times. You know, I was born into the business. She was at the height of her career when she had me, and my mom's friends were Willie Nelson, Waylon Jennings, and Johnny Cash, and Kris Kristofferson, and all the fine people, Loretta Lynn, Dottie West, Dolly Parton. They were all just, they were all friends. And it was never anything that necessarily made me jaded. I was, I always knew it was what I wanted to do, Melody. It's just always, you know, I dreamed of being a country star since I was two. I would see my mother on television, and I thought that her and her friends were just the most wonderful group of people that I'd ever seen. And so I watched them. I watched them entertain me through the television. I listened to them entertain me through their records. I soaked up every bit of it. I was born in 1972, and if you were of that specific age and era, you know that, there weren't many things to entertain us kids, but there was always a stack of records because everybody had records. And if you allowed yourself to go into that world, it was magic. It was as good as any movie, it's just always been something I wanted to do, telling stories. And I think this record compares to Bobby Gentry style stories, which is all I ever wanted to do. I love Bobby. She's my one of probably my absolute hero, as far as the singer songwriters and but
3: It's quality songwriting back then. I mean, the era that you were growing up around for me is the golden era of country
6: Yes,
3: music
6: ma'am.
3: and writing. So what did you learn? You must have learned a lot from listening to all of that music, taking it in, being around those artists. I can hear it in your writing. What do you think you learned from being around that?
6: I think maybe I learned how to feel or how to offer myself, if that makes sense. I listen, when I was growing up, all of my mama's friends and my mama, that was real talent. You know what I mean? To be where they were, you had to be able to be great. You know what I mean? There was it was if they if you weren't great, you weren't around them because they were, you know what I mean? I know that sounds strange, but everybody that I knew back then was great because they truly were great. These days, it seems like sometimes they forget that it takes talent and they forget that it takes discipline, maybe, and passion. I just grew up wanting to be a specific type of star, because they were incredible, all of them. They were larger than life, and they were honest, and they were beautiful, and they were broken. And they made you feel. They were strong. They were your best friends,
3: Absolutely.
6: I love country music. I love rock and roll. I love jazz. I love music. I love entertainment. Maybe that's why I went into movies as well. I just love all of it.

she just does stuff she thinks she has to do to find a safe place to lay down. You know, there's perverts always lurking around the corner. They ain't nothing but trash up in this town.

picture of her on the planet. But in my mind, she's alright. We put her up in a box in the closet long ago, and we all said goodbye.

Waylon Payne with Darla on Saturday Night Country. More from our chat later on tonight. The record is a bold one. It's full of feeling and that confessional style of writing that is unique and special to country music. Lily Miola, she also dropped a new record on us this week, just yesterday. Lucky to Be is the name of it, and I have picked one to play in a couple of tracks that is about kissing cowboys. I've always wondered if the big old hat gets in the way or whether they take it off. Is that the gentlemanly cowboy thing to do? If there's any cowboys out there listening, can you please let me know? Solve the mystery for me. Let's hear a new one now from Brooke Russell and the Mean Reds, coming from Melbourne. It's Sylvia on Saturday Night Country.

Melody Moco with you on the ABC Listen app, digital radio, and the speakers on your telly on Channel 203. This is Saturday Night Country, and that was Lily Miola with Never Kissed a Cowboy. More of that beautiful kind of country music is coming up. Theo Kandel has a new one out, and it is gorgeous. It's called 7 to 10 Split. We're going to hear it in a couple of tracks. Here's something now from the other side of country music, a new Hudson Westbrook one, See What It Does For You. It's Hits Me on Saturday Night Country.

Julia Jacklin featuring The Maze. She is from the Blue Mountains. Now, look, she's not usually what we would call country, although I do think that she sits in the fringes, but that one puts her firmly in the circle. We are going to hear from some other Aussies in the country circle soon. Faves of mine and ours on Saturday Night Country, Kingswood, they have been announced as the Aussie supports for huge superstar Kip Moore as he hits the road in Australia and New Zealand this October and November. The dates are online. Before that, let's have a little listen to a beautiful one from Theo Candell. This is 7:10 Split on Saturday Night Country.

Waves with Goldmine on Saturday Night Country. Loving that one. Stay where you are. The good stuff is keeping on. More from Tifft Merritt's masterpiece and the feature album tonight, Sugar. Gorgeous production on this record. Guitar and pedal steelwork by a favourite player of mine, Juan Solzano, and recently he was nominated for Instrumentalist of the Year at the Americana Awards happening in Nashville in September. Fingers crossed he takes it home. Let's hear now from the Larrikins, the lads, the lovely boys from the band Kingswood. This is The Action on Saturday Night Country.

Some great picking there. That was the Homesteaders song from a new album called This Is Jake Vardland by Jake Vardland. Funnily enough, if you're up for a little bit longer, I will be too. And we've got another full hour of tugging at the heartstrings with more music. Some more from my chat with Waylon Payne, legendary US artist. Some Western swing, some bluegrass, all bases covered here on Saturday Night Country. Here is a song from my favourite album this year so far, our feature album, Tiff Merritt's Sugar. This one's called Finest Feelings on Saturday Night Country.

0: ABC News with Andrew Kaloupas. Pauline Hanson has ended her trip to Britain and Europe on a muted note, delivering a speech to a mostly empty session of the Conservative Political Action Conference in London. Here's Patricia Tiano.
1: In her address titled The Australian Fight Back, Ms. Hanson said Australia had gone woke, complained about the levels of immigration, and said the current government was prioritising environmental policies too much. She disparaged London, highlighting the city's multicultural communities as a major concern, before adding she thought Australia was about 5 to 10 years behind England and where it's headed. During her trip, Ms. Hanson recorded a podcast with British right-wing activist Tommy Robinson, who's been convicted and jailed several times for multiple offences, including fraud and assault. Before London, the One Nation leader attended a Dolce & Gabbana fashion show in Sicily with her friend and political benefactor, mining billionaire Gina Rinehart.
0: Australia's Special Envoy to Combat Islamophobia has welcomed the federal government's response to his landmark report. Aftab Malik's report was released in September last year, making 54 recommendations. The government has finally delivered its response, committing to implementing a package of measures, including a dedicated Islamophobia Education Task Force, but it's yet to confirm how many of the recommendations have not been adopted in full. Mr. Malik, who previously raised concern over how long the government has taken to respond to his report, says it's not the end of the process.
2: It marks the beginning of the most important phase, translating commitments into meaningful action and continuing work in areas where agreement has not yet been reached.
0: Officials in Kuwait say a fire has broken out at a power generation and water desalination plant after an Iranian attack. Here's Larry Buttrose.
3: Officials say several power generation units were shut down after the attack. They say efforts are underway to contain the fire and carry out repairs. Earlier, Kuwait closed its airspace and rescheduled flights following attacks by Iranian missiles and drones. Officials in Bahrain say their forces have also been intercepting Iranian aerial attacks. The Iranian launches on U.S. Gulf allies follow a seventh consecutive day of U.S. strikes on Iran, the latest targeting the central city of Yurts, as well as renewed attacks in the south and near the Strait of Hormuz. Iranian officials say 8 people have died in the latest U.S. strikes.
0: British maritime authorities and Somali security officials say pirates have hijacked a tanker in the Gulf of Aden off the coast of Yemen. British officials say a ship was boarded by unauthorised personnel. It's the second hijacking of a ship off the coast of Yemen since May. Russian authorities say at least 7 people have been killed and 50 others wounded in Ukrainian drone strikes that set ablaze an oil depot and 2 warehouses belonging to Russia's biggest online retailer. Here's the BBC's Danny Eberhardt.
4: According to the regional governor of Tambov, those who died at the logistics centre there were night shift workers for Wildberries, a Russian equivalent of Amazon. Another of the company's sites was hit in Elektrostal in the Moscow region, along with a nearby oil depot. Videos posted online show huge columns of thick smoke at the sites. The pool of smoke in the Moscow region has spread widely, with reports indicating it can be seen from 50 kilometres away.
0: To sport it in the NRL, the Canterbury Bankstown Bulldogs have kept their faint finals hopes alive with a 32-0 defeat of West Tigers at Stadium Australia. Here's Brett Sprigg.
5: Through 80% possession in the first 10 minutes, the Bulldogs demoralised the Tigers with 2 tries in the first 6 minutes. Josh Curran scored in either half. The Tigers looked to have improved after the break, at least until they lost Latu Fainu and Alex Twol to the sin bin. It makes it 5 straight defeats now for the Tigers. Earlier, the Warriors beat St George Illawarra 20-12, and the Raiders beat South Sydney 34-24 in Canberra. NRL Women's Premiership saw wins to the Warriors over the Cowboys, the Roosters over the Raiders, and the Bulldogs were too good for the Sharks. Brett Sprigg, ABC Sports, Sydney.
0: Australia's men's rugby union team has won its first test match in 7 attempts, farewelling coach Joe Schmidt with a 57-10 humbling of Italy in Perth. Lock Josh Canham crossed for a hat-trick as the Wallabies ran in 9 tries to Italy's 2. Schmidt ends his tenure with 12 wins from 31 tests, with Les Kiss taking over as Wallabies boss for their clash against Japan in early August. ABC News.
6: Saturday Night Country with Melody Moco. It's your Saturday Night Country Music Fix with me, Melody Moco. And if you've just joined me on Saturday Night Country, I have been traversing the landscapes of country music in all its glory. It's been a pretty good trip tonight. And the past 2 hours can be found on the ABC Listen app. Catch up tomorrow. In bed with a coffee in the morning. First thing, chuck it on. We've got more to sink our teeth into now, including some new music this hour from Cold Chisel's Don Walker, songwriting genius. Let's get the wheels moving. I had an amazing chat with Nashville royalty Waylon Payne this week. What a privilege. You heard the first part of the interview last hour. Let's dive into more of that chat together now. This record, it's half co-writes, and then there's songs that you've written all by yourself. You were a writer before you released your own music, or you've lived both of those lives simultaneously.
7: Yes, ma'am. Yes, ma'am.
6: Tell me what's different when you're writing songs for you, because you feel like such a personal, honest writer to me. Is that difficult when you have to go into a co-writing space?
7: Well, no, because most of my co-writing friends, you know, especially now, as an adult, you can pick and choose, you know. Mm. But I think that when you find success with your friends like Miranda Lambert, Ashley Monroe, Charlie Worsham, Matresa Berg, we're all friends and we all respect each other. And sometimes when you're able to sit down in a room with another person that feels it just starts clicking, you know. I challenge myself at times to try to do more solo writes as well, too, because I just love those, because sometimes, you know, you start with something that wasn't there and then you end up with something that is now and that came out of your mind. And it's just kind of magic. It's a pretty cool trip to create things that stick around. You know what I mean? Does that make sense?
6: Absolutely. It's the beauty of a record too, isn't it? Like
7: there are so many different feels too. Like, the singles that have come out from this album, like, the first two singles, the first one I wrote with Pam Tillis, which is Looking for a Feeling, which is a great song. Another example of just friends that get together and have coffee and, hey, I'm thinking about this tune in my head. What do you think about this? And we come up with a baby. And, the next one, Holding On to Lonely, was with Charlie Worsham, who same thing, just I respect his mad talent. And I've heard those both on the satellite radio and the car. But there's a different feeling that comes over when Weed by the Wall comes on, because it's mine. And I can't wait to hear The Roses, which comes out tomorrow or yesterday. It's a whole bunch of different feelings, and I'm just so excited that it's coming out, Melody. You know, it's just it's been a 5-year process to birth this baby, and a lot of us put a lot of love in it. Frank Liddell handpicked the musicians. You know, we've got Matt Chamberlain on the drums. We've got Jed Hughes on guitar. We've got Nick Bockroth, my friend from Cage the Elephant. Chuck Lavelle from, you know, who's played on the Rolling Stones records. He played some beautiful piano. It's just Glenn Wharf on bass. It's a powerful group of musicians that really just threw a lot of love at these songs, and I just can't wait for everybody to have them and be able to hear them. I hope that you get something you can latch on to, and I hope you feel good while you do.
6: It's a beautiful collection of emotion and work. I'm curious to know what the title means for you, Wayward. It seems like a bit of a loaded word. It could mean different things: rebellion, lost, wandering.
7: I tell you what, so my buddy Wyatt Earp, true story, that's his real name, we lived out in Hollywood together, and it was a nickname that he and my buddy Austin Hanks used to call me. They used to call me Wayward because of, you know, Waylon. Hey, Wayward, what you doing? And I loved it, never really thought twice about it. And a couple of years ago, while I was thinking of a title for this record, Wayward popped into my mind. And so I looked it up in the dictionary, and the definition was difficult to predict or control due to perverse or erratic behavior. And I was like, holy smokes, bingo, that's me. So it had to be. That was the way it was. I love language. I love words. And see, sometimes you look up words and you get excited because you've been using them for your whole life, and you're like, holy smokes, that really does nail me to the wall.
6: Well, if that's the little note that you pin above your guitar in your writing room, I think that you've nailed it with this record. It definitely feels like Wayward to me. It's a really important record, I think, in country music.
7: Yeah, you know, and thank you for getting that. I think you're right. I think it does feel like the whole album is a collection of wayward tunes, and it does kind of feel very wayward. I'm glad you got that. I didn't even realize it till just now, but I'm glad it did.
6: It's a beautiful thing to listen to, because it really does take you on a journey. Not only does it feel cohesive, but it feels exciting, which you don't often get, I think, with a collection.
7: Well, I'll tell you, we just did another interview a while ago, and I suggested to the young man that when you have the ability to get this album on your listening device, or however you're going to listen to it, get in the car with it and drive somewhere fantastic and far away and beautiful that you know you're going to see some mountains or some deserts or some plains. Go somewhere where you can let the music paint your mind with your surroundings, because so much that was written on the road, or that was birthed because of the road. So it's kind of a cinematic thing if you let it be. So go ahead and give it a listen while you drive across the country, and then let me know how it feels. Make sure you do it around sunset or sunrise.
6: Wayward, it's such a beautiful record, and it's out now. Please do yourself a favor and listen from start to finish. Get in your car, take it with you on a journey. It will be the perfect soundtrack. Waylon, I want to take our listeners out with one song from the record tonight that can give them a little bit of a picture of the record. What should we play for them?
7: I think we should do Weed by the Wall.
6: Here it is, Weed by the Wall. You're on Saturday Night Country, and this is Waylon.

Austin Mackay making a buzz over in Nashville, I hear. He was here at home recently for Lasso Fest down in Logan, and by all reports, that one was a roaring success. Big, full rooms for all of those artists. That one you just heard is Same Place, Same Time. I couldn't make it to Lasso Festival because I was up in country music capital in Tamworth for the CMAA Junior Academy graduation concert. And let me tell you, the future of country music in Australia is in very safe hands. The kids there being taken through a rigorous week-long program, rigorous but also very creatively rewarding. The songs coming out of those kids, I cannot wait to share with you here on Saturday Night Country once they're recorded. The mentors this year included Brendan Walmsley, guitar god Brendan Radford, Elise Simmons, and also amongst the leaders, Sarah Buckley. And an exciting announcement from the Buckley's camp this week. Sarah is going to be bringing us a solo project. It's on the way, and I am hedging bets that it is going to be very, very special. Let's hear now why she is equipped to lead that next generation. Here she is with her siblings, the Buckley's. This is See Your Folks Again on Saturday Night Country.

two-stepping our way out of that one. That sort of song really does make me wish that I could dance. Kimmy Bitter there with that Western Swing-inspired moment, More, More, More. And we've got more from Tift Merritt's Sugar at the end of the hour. It's our feature album. It's a record that incites joy. It asks us to see the good in the world. It shows us the good in the world, but not in a trite way, in a way that allows for all the good and the bad and the in-between, but still celebrates the humanity. I am in a love affair with this record, if you couldn't tell, and I hope that we've made you fall a little bit in love with it too on Saturday Night Country. We're going to hear another one at the end of the hour from Tift Merritt, a songwriter in her finest hour. Don Walker has a new one out. Speaking of fine songwriters, let's have a little listen now. Here it is on Saturday Night Country. It's Luck.

0: Yay!
1: I think this one's slightly easier than the challenge. I try not to make it too cranky, but I will give it a go. I'll give all of this my best shot. Okay, so what you do is you put the microphone here and you turn that on, and then you get this and you put that there, and then you bring the caller over here. Here you go. Who is it?
0: Justin. Ah!
1: Justin. Good evening.
2: Hello.
1: How are you, Libby?
2: Very
1: good, thank you. That's lovely of you to call. Did you hear on the news that Collingwood defeated Carlton? I can't tell you enough times.
2: Well, I don't go for either team, so that doesn't bother me because Geelong is my team.
1: Oh, yeah, but, you know, it's just always nice when Collingwood beat Carlton, don't you think?
2: Yeah, but I don't think anyone will be able to catch Fremantle on the top.
1: Let me have a look. No, they're doing really well. They beat Port Adelaide today.
2: Yeah, my second team won as well too, Brisbane.
1: Yeah, they did. Beat the West Coast Eagles, which is always a good thing. I'm sorry.
2: Yeah.
1: I know you're in Perth. You're very parochial, but it's nice when you get beaten.
2: Well, I'm actually in Frankston in Victoria.
1: Oh, are you?
2: Yeah.
1: Are you okay?
2: Yeah, I'm fine.
1: You survived it then?
2: Yeah. No, I used to live in Queensland anyway, so I've come down here to the colder weather.
1: Ah, yes. Although the weather seems to have shifted slightly. We have a theory about that at home, that Melbourne's got Sydney's weather. Sydney's not got Queensland's weather, and maybe Queensland should move to Bali.
2: Oh, definitely. Or even Darwin.
1: Oh, that would be handy. Shall we get on with it? Because otherwise we'll drive everybody nuts.
2: Yes. And this is actually the first time I've actually been first on your pop quiz.
1: Oh, really?
2: Yeah.
1: I wonder how long you'll last. Okay. Here we go. In Pulp Fiction, who played Marcellus Wallace's wife?
2: Oh, man. I've seen this movie so many times. I'm going to have a stab and say Meryl Streep.
1: No. She wasn't in Pulp Fiction.
2: Well, it's been a while since I've seen the movie, so, yeah.
1: Oh, I'm sorry.
2: I'm almost 40 anyway, so it's been quite a while.
1: Jeez, you're getting on. Are you okay with that?
2: Yeah, well, no, not really, because I'm playing two different sports.
1: What sports?
2: Pickleball and golf.
1: You know what Bob Hope said about golf?
2: What's that?
1: He said it was a good walk spoiled.
2: Yeah. And just before I go, my best Darryl Braithwaite song would have to be Horses.
1: Oh, you love Horses?
2: Yes.
1: Let's see if we can fit it in before the top of the hour. Lovely to meet you, Justin.
2: Thank you.
1: All right, let's keep going. Louise. Hi, Louise.
3: Hi, how are you?
1: I am waiting to see if you know the answer to this. In Pulp Fiction, who played Marcellus Wallace's wife?
3: Uma Thurman.
1: Correct. Ding. It was Uma Thurman. Excellent. Okay, question number two. Which classic album from 1968 had these three songs on it? Are you listening?
3: Yep.
1: Here we go. Which classic album from

0: Well, I've got no idea, but you might know.
1: The middle one sounds familiar, but I think it might be a Rolling Stones album.
0: Mm-mm. It's not. Actually, I could give you a hint, but I can't. I could give you a hint, but I cannot give you a hint.
1: Thanks.
0: Okay. Sorry about that. Let's see if I can do this with my glasses on.
2: Trevor.
0: Your turn to talk. Trevor?
3: Oh, sorry. Your voice faded as my name was called.
0: Did it? That was because I went off the microphone. But is it loud enough now? Because someone sent a message and said I was fading away, which is so not me.
3: Well, you did for just that crucial instant. I'm just barely bringing myself to forgive you for the Carlton Collingwood comment.
0: Oh, did I mention that Collingwood beat Carlton by quite a few points, at least 21 points?
3: Stop it.
0: Why?
3: Yeah. Oh, no. Actually, they're not my team. My team are the Swans, but they're in memory of my late mother.
0: Oh.
3: Who was a real Carlton fanatic. They're my second team.
0: Well, that is very sweet, but kind of cruel to your mother.
3: Yeah.
0: Yeah.
3: And I have a little, first of all, my mind is really boggling at the thought of Meryl Streep in the arms of John Travolta in the Rock Tango.
0: It wasn't Meryl Streep.
3: No, I know. As I say, my mind is boggling at that thought.
0: Yes, I know. Me too.
3: I have a bit of a question to you. In your notorious past, did L, not Libby, but L, have an interaction with other persona persons, such as Norman Gunston, Dame Edna, Sir Les, Auntie Jack, etc., etc.?
0: Did I ever, as L. McFeast, interact
3: with any of those people or such other created personas?
0: Trevor, they were much older than me. Much older. So, no, is the answer.
3: They were around in your day. Active in your day.
0: Actually, you're probably right. Well, I don't think that Gary McDonald was performing Norman Gunston at that time.
3: No.
0: As for Barry Humphries being Dame Edna, don't think so. Can't remember. Oh, you know what? I can't remember a lot of it.
3: You would remember, right? You would remember one way or the other. So
0: Not necessarily, but I do remember Mr. Bean.
3: Yeah.
0: So that was good. Rowan Atkinson.
3: As Mr. Bean.
0: As Mr. Bean, yes. Mm. And I think I might have done an interview with Michael Parkinson or Clive Robertson or Michael Parkinson or maybe both.
3: Yeah.
0: Alice Cooper. I'm just trying to think of people who were characters.
3: Yeah.
0: Mr. Blobby.
3: Yes. Well, nobody interviews Vincent Fournier, always just Alice Cooper.
0: Correct. Now, I'm going to get into trouble if we
3: ramble on, which I'm guilty of, because, well.
0: Have you got a reputation?
3: 1968, and as sure as heck ain't the Beatles.
0: Mm.
3: And
0: you want me to play it again so you can hear
3: It's rocky enough, but it just isn't. It just isn't the style or anything of the Stones. And you said something about I can't. So I'll go.
0: No, nothing to do with that. And don't you dare. Don't you dare. Let me play it for you again.
4: I do not for one think that the problem was.
0: No, that's not it. That's the wrong one. Let me just go back. It's this.

0: So this is very interesting. On the text, they know. They know. Alan in Cumnock knows. Who else knows? Yep. Wallace knows. Golden Beach. Yep. Gary in Brisbane knows. And Daryl Braithwaite mentioned him.
1: I only caught the very tail end of your interview with Daryl. And incidentally, can you play How's That at some stage?
0: I did play How's That at the beginning of that hour, so you'll have to go online and listen on the ABC Listen app.
1: Yeah. Now, the question and...
0: Answer the question, Trev.
1: Apologies for time wasting.
0: Guilty
1: as charged, Your Worship. But thank you for this last opportunity for a chat with you. And I have on shoulders for someone if the band is Led Zeppelin.
0: No, it's not Led Zeppelin. Sorry. Okay. Andrew, hello.
2: Andrew from Smithton.
0: Andrew from Smithton in Tasmania. How cold
2: G'day,
0: is it tonight?
2: Connor, how are you going?
0: Very well, thank you. Do you know the answer to this question?
2: Yeah, I do.
0: Go on, tell me.
2: No, it's Electric Ladyland.
0: Very good. Who sang, who played that?
2: Jimi Hendrix, of course.
0: Yeah,
2: it's a wonderful album. I love it.
0: Oh, I think I need to listen to it.
2: Yeah, I need to listen to it more again.
0: Yeah.
2: Because I love him.
0: I think we all need to listen to a bit of Jimi Hendrix.
2: Look, I'm a 1980 model, and I grew up with Black Sabbath and Jimi Hendrix and Dire Straits. So, I'm a 46-year-old man now.
0: Are you okay? Are you coping with that?
2: I'm loving it.
0: Yeah.
2: Great.
0: Good age.
2: It's really bloody nice to get old, and Mum never thought I'd make it to 21.
0: That's what happens when you take your troublesome son and lock him in a room for another 25 years. He comes out at 46 playing the quiz.
2: That's it. I've got my own house and I've got a few businesses going and I'm having a crack at life.
0: Excellent. Are you ready for your next question?
2: Certainly am.
0: Which French artist became so fascinated by Mont Saint-Victoire near his hometown of Aix-en-Provence, that he painted it more than 60 times. He's a French artist. He grew up in Aix-en-Provence and he painted it. I painted Mont Saint-Victoire more than 60 times.
2: French artist.
0: That's the best clue, isn't it?
2: I know. It's a good clue, but I'm going to have to bow out on that because...
0: Come on.
2: Oh, well, I'll have a go, but I'll have a crack, I guess.
0: Yeah.
2: No, I don't know. And give it to someone else. I won a magnet last night, so I'm feeling magnanimous.
0: All right. You're feeling magnanimous because of your magnet. All right, I shall pass you on. Are you ready?
2: Yeah, roger that.
0: Nice and to chat.
2: I'm going to listen as well.
0: Okay. Ian?
3: Yes?
0: Where's Warimba?
3: It's between Abbotsford and Five Dock in Sydney.
0: Ah! I didn't even know there was an Abbotsford in Sydney.
3: Yeah. More salubrious than I believe the one in Melbourne.
0: Well, the one in Melbourne is next to Collingwood, who defeated Carlton tonight, did I tell you, by quite a few.
3: Yes.
0: Have I mentioned that?
3: Yeah.
0: Oh, I'm so
3: glad. Now, I knew Daryl from Randwick Boys High when he went there.
0: Which Boys High?
3: Randwick Boys High, when he was living in Fuji.
0: Right.
3: Yes, he was very good then.
0: As a singer?
3: Yeah. But some people said his brother was a better singer, but not the showman.
0: Oh, how interesting. Glenn.
3: Yeah.
0: The twin brother.
3: Yeah, the twin.
0: I wonder what it's like being talked about on the radio like this, you know, like Glenn's probably had...
3: At our age, he's most of the thing of going to bed.
0: Just reading a little note to me. Oh, yeah. Right, okay. It's me having to stay on the microphone because what I do is, you know, when you become a nearly middle-aged lady and you put your glasses on, you have to put your glasses on to read the blurry screen. And then I go, what does that actually say? And then I lean across and I, anyway, enough of the rambling. Do you know the answer to this question?
3: Is it Claude Monet?
0: No, it's not Monet. So let's just cross Monet off the list. I'll tell you who knows.
3: Yeah. Nick will not have fun.
0: Ed in Perth knows who it is, but I'm going to say Karen, who is in Altona Meadows. Good evening to you, Karen.
4: Hello.
0: Lovely to speak to you. We've knocked Monet off. And who did Trevor say? I can't remember who else they said. They said, oh, I can't remember. But anyway, we know it's not Monet. We know we're looking for the name of a French artist. We know that he grew up in Aix-en-Provence and that he was, you know, repetitive. He was stuck on painting Mont Saint-Victoire. Do you know which artist it was?
4: Pearl Cézanne.
0: Yes, it was. It was Cézanne.
4: Yeah, I only know a couple.
0: Very good. All right. Are you ready for your next question?
4: Thank you.
0: Which 1984 film is this scene from?
5: I do not for one think that the problem was that the band was down. I think that the problem may have been that there was a Stonehenge monument on the stage that was in danger of being crushed by a dwarf. All right? That tended to understate the hugeness of the object.
6: I really think you're just making a much too big a thing out of it.
7: Making a big thing out of it would have been a good idea.
0: Do you know what film that is?
4: I'm not a film goer.
0: No.
4: So I can only just pick one out of the blue. I know that Jurassic Park was made a few times. I'll just say that.
0: Well, I can tell you, without this even being a clue, that this film is the furthest from Jurassic Park that you could ever get. It is 12 dinosaurs between this film and Jurassic Park, even though there is a connection. I guess some would say that they represent dinosaurs of a different type, but...
4: Is it Back to the Future?
0: No. That was last night. Yes, bobsled knows who it is. Okay, I have to move on, Karen. Lovely meeting you. Hey, Eric, it's you again.
8: Hi, Libby. Yeah, it's... this is Spinal Tap.
0: Yeah, it is. This is Spinal Tap. I don't even have
8: And I'm pretty sure it's Samuel Langhorn Clemens, otherwise known as Mark Twain, who said golf is a spoiled walk. Yeah.
0: I thought it was Bob Hope that said it, but maybe
8: Bob Hope loved golf. He played a lot of it.
0: Okay, I'm going to have to look it up. You tell me something while I look it up on my phone. Golf is a good maybe you no. Bella's on the phone.
8: When you were Elle McPheast, Norman Gunson came back. I mean, Gary McDonald came back and did Norman Gunson in 93, and then he had his nervous breakdown. So that was about the same time you were doing Elle, but you didn't interact with him, no.
0: No, because he wasn't. Well, I'll tell you, though, Effie and I are good mates. I think Effie and Elle got together, and I did actually meet the real Elle McPherson.
8: Right.
0: But we were both too scared to speak to each other. Can we get on with the quiz?
8: Yeah, sure.
0: Name one of the two female lead singers in the Mamas and the Papas.
8: Oh, Mama Cass.
0: Yeah.
8: Who else would there be? Mama Cass. They're called Mama. So what are we, Mama? Oh, geez. I was born in 1968. I'm into that sort of music. I was born in 1968, but trying to think.
0: Hey, just while you're thinking.
8: Yeah.
0: Oh.
8: Good song.
0: What a good song. And then all of a sudden it kicks in.

0: So there's a remake of this.
1: Yeah.
0: You know, I've got Zeds. I live with Generation Z.
1: Who did the remake?
0: I can't tell you, but Zed would be able to tell me, but hopefully she's gone to bed.
1: Must in a question coming up. This song, California Dreaming, was at the end of the credits, the end credits of he died with a falafel in his hand.
0: Oh.
1: It's really good.
0: Yeah.
1: Bass line, and the bass player is really good too. I don't know who it is. But.
0: Can you name two of the female lead singers? You said Mama Cass. Who's the other one?
1: Mama Jean.
0: No, it's not a mama.
1: Not Mama Jean.
0: No.
1: So anyway, bye.
0: Bye. Terry. Terry, I know it's a long way to WA. It just took me that long to get you up on the thing.
2: Hi, Libby.
0: Hi. We're just listening to this song and enjoying it.
2: Great song.
0: The great song, California Dreaming, Mamas and the Papas. We know that Mama Cass, her real name was Cass Elliott, actually. But who was another female lead singer?
2: It was Michelle Phillips.
0: It was Michelle Phillips. Do you want to hear a little bit more of this? Or?
2: Hey, sounds too much of a good thing.
0: Yeah. They had the harmonies. I think that's what we loved about it so much. It was just this... The wall of
2: golden
0: sound.
2: Golden era
0: thing.
2: Of music.
0: Yeah.
2: Golden era. The late 60s to about 1972, 73. Albums like Tapestry from Carole King and Blue by Joni Mitchell. Oh, brilliant albums.
0: But I think it was also that wall of sound with the harmonies, which was Phil Spector. Didn't he turn out to be a dirty dog? But gee, he was good as a music producer.
2: Oh, great. Yeah, for sure. Wonderful time to be alive.
0: We're lucky.
2: We are. It's pretty good now as well, kids' music. I should say my grandchildren's music now.
0: Have you got Zed grandchildren or?
2: Well, I've got five grandchildren under the age of 10, so I'm not sure what that makes them. I'm not sure.
0: Hmm.
2: My own children are 38 and 40.
0: Oh, millennials, are you okay?
2: Yeah, I'm fine.
0: Okay. All right. Let's have a little sing-along. When the music cuts out, I need you to sing the next couple of lines for me, okay?
2: Okay.
0: By the way, this is Weekend Nightlife. My name is Libby Gore. I'm just guest hosting for Suzanne Hill while she takes a little break, and I'm doing my best with the quiz. It's not my first hand, but, you know, trying my best. And you need to sing along with the end of this. Are you ready? Here we go.
2: Sure thing, Libby.

0: they try to make me go to rehab. I said, no, no, no. Wow.
1: Very good. Do you know the next line?
0: No.
1: Yes, I've been black, but when I come back, you'll
0: go, go, go. I'm
1: That'll
0: just guessing
1: do. Now. That'll do. You've done a good job. I like it. Let me play it for you.

0: Are you ready?
1: No, I had to.
0: Make it stop. Make it stop. Why?
1: Country Practice.
0: Oh, and do you know who it was written by? Just a bonus question.
1: No, I don't.
0: It was Mike Perjanik.
1: Okay, remember when Molly died?
0: Oh, the screen went black.
1: Oh, my God. And then she faded. Hey, my friends had a Molly party.
0: Oh.
1: I know that sounds sick, doesn't it?
0: It does.
1: But I know. But she was out in the paddock and then she went dull and dull. Oh, and
0: Brendan looked up. Brendan looked up.
1: Oh, yeah. And the children. Oh, God.
0: The pig. The pig.
1: Oh, Molly the pig.
0: Okay.
1: Okay, let's move on because I'll cry.
0: It was a moment. Bella, you need to know when Molly died on a Country Practice, Australia stopped. It was in the days when everybody watched television at the same time, and she was a much-loved television character, and they gave her leukemia, and she was sitting in a chair.
1: I know.
0: I'm just telling Bella because she doesn't know what we're talking about when Molly died on a Country Practice, but I'm telling you, Australia stopped.
1: Oh, yes. Anyway, let's go on.
0: Do you remember
1: when Molly grew potatoes?
0: No.
1: And they were too big?
0: No.
1: And no one would. Oh, God. Anyway, no. I'll just shut up.
0: Okay. Here we go. In 2020, Colson Whitehead became one of only four writers to ever win the Pulitzer Prize for fiction twice. In 2017, he won the award for his novel, The Underground Railroad. What was the name of the book which won him the Pulitzer Prize for the second time?
1: Now you got me.
0: Oh, bummer.
1: Yes, it's a bummer. But Molly grew big potatoes.
0: Oh, no, I don't. Tell me the name of the actress who played Molly.
1: Oh, I can't think of her name. A gorgeous little girl with curly hair.
0: Anne Tenney.
1: Yeah, there you go.
0: Yeah. Okay, bye.
1: Hey.
0: What?
1: That was then.
0: That was then. This is now.
1: TV was then. Now it's all nasty people living on islands and men choosing women and women, whatever, playing themselves off against them. Oh, my God. You know, let's have a wombat.
0: Okay. Adrian is on the Gold Coast. Hi, Adrian.
2: Hello there.
0: Hello, Adrian. Do you know your Pulitzer Prize winners?
2: Absolutely.
0: Okay. So
2: not.
0: Oh, you're a tease. You are a tease. Shall I even bother asking the question or?
2: Well, yeah, please do.
0: In 2020, Colson Whitehead became one of only four writers to ever win the Pulitzer Prize for fiction twice. In 2017, he won the award for his novel, The Underground Railroad. What was the name of the book which won him the Pulitzer for a second time?
2: I Can Jump Puddles.
0: No, it wasn't. That's Alan Marshall. Sorry, I don't mean to be. In 2017, he won the award for his novel, The Underground Railroad. What was the name of the book which won him the Pulitzer for a second time?
2: I Can Jump Puddles.
0: No, it wasn't. That's Alan Marshall. Sorry, I don't mean to be impatient, but no, it wasn't.
2: Not to worry. You got me on a bad question.
0: Oh, I'm sorry. Do you want to do another one?
2: It's not your fault.
0: Oh, no, I feel...
2: I can only jump puddles.
0: I know, I'm sorry.
2: It's not your fault.
0: No, I'm really sorry. I've spoilt your whole night.
2: Oh, not at all. Hey, us coasties, you know, the weather up here is always magnificent. We're very fortunate.
0: Okay. All right.
2: On the Gold Coast.
0: Yeah, don't need to rub it in. Thank you. Bye.
2: No, I didn't mean that.
0: No, it's okay. Tess?
3: Oh, hello.
0: Your turn.
3: Yeah. Oh, at last. I've just been celebrating my birthday and I tuned in and I've kind of known most of them up to now.
0: Mm.
3: And yes, as always happens, but I might know this one. Was it the Nickel Boys?
0: It was the Nickel

0: Nickel Boys. It was the Nickel Boys. And the other three writers who have won the Pulitzer Prize for Fiction twice are Booth Tarkington, William Faulkner, and John Updike. So, Eric, if you're listening and you want to memorise those, because I know you've got one of those steel-trapped memories, hope that went in. Shall we go on, Tess?
1: Yeah.
0: You get to sing again.
1: Oh, I do. Right.
0: Yeah, it's another sing-along.
1: If I know. I'm old, so, you know, if it's an old song, I may know it. If it's a newer song, maybe not. But anyway, let's see.
0: Are there any newer songs on Weekend Nightlife?
1: Probably not
0: no.
1: that many.
0: I don't
1: no.
0: think so. Okay.
1: No.
0: When the music cuts out, the rules are I need you to sing the next couple of lines for me. Okay, here we go.

0: and
1: very good. You got to do two more for me. Yeah, one more.
0: Yeah. Ooh, na, na, na.
1: Very good. This is the answer.

0: There you go. The Real Thing. Russell Morrison, The Real Thing. Produced by Johnny Young, actually.
1: Yeah, wasn't didn't Molly Meldrum have something to do with that?
0: Yeah, he did.
1: Well?
0: He was a Yeah, he produced it as well. I must look that up. I know that both of them were involved, Molly Meldrum and John Young, but I can't remember who what. But anyway, it's The Real Thing by Russell Morris, who still is wonderful with his blues stuff.
1: Yeah.
0: Okay, shall we move on?
1: Yep.
0: At this year's Tony Awards, held in June, which Broadway musical earned 12 nominations and won the Best Play Award?
1: Not really big on musicals. Probably won't know this. I'm trying to think of a new musical this would be, wouldn't it?
0: Yes. Its playwright actually won the 2026 Pulitzer Prize for Drama for this same show. Yeah.
1: No, I don't think I know that. Can't help you with that one.
0: Okay, here we go. I have to move on. I'm sorry. Are you okay?
1: All right, that's fine. Thank you.
0: Produced by Molly Meldrum, Andrew says. It was produced by Molly Meldrum. So, Andrew, send me a text. What did Johnny Young have to do with it? Because I know Johnny Young was involved as well. Did he write it?
1: And maybe one of them wrote it. That's what I was wondering. Yeah.
0: So Molly produced it, Russell Morris sang it, and I am thinking, Andrew, someone will look it up and send me a text. I think that means John Young wrote it. Okay.
1: Okay.
0: Thank you. Nice to meet you.
1: Bye.
0: Adrian. Hello, Adrian.
2: Hello.
0: It's you. I know. It feels like you've been waiting forever, but it's actually you on the radio now. Have I done you already? Why didn't – are you still – oh.
2: I don't know. It might be a connection thing.
0: Oh, do you mind if I move on? Because I think you've already been on and I'll get in so much trouble.
2: Sorry, was it a connection thing?
0: Okay. See ya. Hey, Karen.
3: Oh, how did you have – and can I thank you for reminding me about how much I love watching you on television? Sorry, I've got a cold.
0: That's all right. That's – cough it up, doll.
3: Yeah. The cold's not doing famously.
0: Oh, what are you doing to fix it?
3: Oh, God, black elderberry, goodness knows, whatever else.
0: Yeah, throw it all in. Bit of honey.
3: That's it. Drops it all in and see how it works out.
0: Yeah.
3: Excuse me. I do apologise for the voice.
0: It's all right. Not a problem. I apologise for the question because I don't know whether you'll know it. At this year's Tony Awards, though I'm sure people are Googling as we speak, at this year's Tony Awards held in June, which Broadway musical earned 12 nominations and won the best? Pardon?
3: I'm actually into musicals.
0: Do you know the answer?
3: I think it might be something called Schmigadoon.
0: What?
3: Schmigadoon? Excuse me. Sorry.
0: Schmoozon?
3: Yeah.
0: No. Nah, sorry. It's not.
3: Oh, really?
0: Mm-mm.
3: Oh, I thought they won the Tony Award this year.
0: Well, it didn't win Best Play Award because the one that won Best Play looks very, very interesting. I've actually seen other people attempt to do a similar thing. It's actually a drama about a group of women who reunite decades after participating in a 1970s feminist consciousness raising group. But I can't give you that clue because Philippa.
3: Before you go off air, may I please have just 2 seconds?
0: Yes.
3: I went to the ABC Open Day for the second year in a row.
0: Yeah.
3: And I want to absolutely positively thank and send kindness and gratitude and everything else to all the team at ABC Brisbane. Who put together the open day today.
0: Was it good?
3: Oh, my God, it was just amazing.
0: What made it so good?
3: I've been there before, but for people who have not been there before, it helped them understand how radio broadcasting works. So, I guess the person

0: rowers.
1: The rowers, the Nordic row, that was amazing.
0: The Nordic, you know, and you had the Spanish. I mean, the Spanish come up with, but also the Australians have been, you know, really representing us quite well around the American cities, you know, with this just basically the spontaneous singing at different places.
1: I'm going to play you Wonderwall. This is it's actually not. It's not the Oasis version. Do you think it'll be any good? It's the Random Hearts version. Do you think it's the same one?
0: Okay.
1: We'll see. If we don't like it, we'll take it off.
2: Today is gonna be.

0: I liked it. I like it a lot.
1: Smooth. I get a bit jealous of the other countries, because some of the countries have really worked on their chants and so on. The Spanish don't even have lyrics for their own national anthem, so I don't think they really try very hard.
0: Is it like ole, ole, ole, ole? Isn't that what we do?
1: No, at the beginning of the game, you just see the Spanish team just standing there, looking at a distance, humming away because it's one of the two national anthems in the world with no lyrics.
0: Oh, that's so weird. Hey, Simon Palomares is with you on the radio.
1: Thank you, got it right.
0: It's not bad, it's me. It's just that, I'm a mornings person and I guess it is technically a morning. It's just that normally I've slept before I open my mouth. But Simon is a raconteur, a comedian, a creative, corporate creative, and a

Mighty Man. There's water in the Barwon now. Give us a ring wherever you are, 1300 700 222.

And wouldn't it be good in schools if kids learnt Irukandji and Kimberley Moon and Eddie Akara and Eramanga and the Coral Spawn Moon and the Busted Moon? We'd learn more about Australia, which can't be bad. These are the Cartwheels, by the way. Great little song.